Right on cue. Right on. Right on cue. Right on cue. Right on cue. Right on cue. The Big Station.

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0: Right on cue. Right on. Right on cue. Right on cue. Right on cue. Right on. Right on cue. 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

Somebody just need to testify to somebody next to him. Tell him, I'm stronger. I'm wiser. I'm better. Much better. When I look back over what he brought me through.

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1: 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Right on cue. 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

plead my cause, oh Lord, with them that strive with me. Fight against them that fight against me. Also draw the spear and stop those who pursue me. Let their way be dark and slippery, and let the angel of the Lord pursue them. Let them be like the shaft which the wind drives away. And my soul

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1: 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Now come on, clap your hands and shout if you believe it tonight. 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

season. 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

0: 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You win. Because your heavenly Father is the one that jump up in this.
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The

The mercy of the Lord speaks over my life. The mercy of God speaks over my family. The mercy of God speaks over my future. Mercy speaks where judgment would have spoken. Mercy opens doors before me.

The Bible says in the book of Psalm, chapter 25, remember, O Lord, your tender mercies and your loving kindnesses, for they are from of old. The Bible says in the book of Luke, chapter 18, God, be merciful to me.

Remember me today. Remember me for good. Remember my family. Remember my children. Remember my ministry. Remember the work of my hands. Where I have been forgotten, let your mercy remember me.

The Bible says in the book of Exodus, chapter 33, and he said, my presence will go with you, and I will give you rest. The Bible says in the book of Psalm, chapter 23, surely goodness and mercy shall follow me all the days of my life, and I will dwell in the house of the Lord forever.

The Bible says. The Bible says in the book of Revelation, chapter 3, verse 8. I know your works, see. I have set before you an open door, and no one can shut it. The Bible says in the book of Psalm, chapter 102, you will arise and have mercy on Zion. For the time to favor her, yes, the set time, has come.

said no, let your mercy say yes. Where I have been delayed, let your mercy bring acceleration. Father, let every door you have ordained for my life open by your mercy.

No one shall shut what God has opened. The mercy of God goes before me. I shall walk into divine opportunities.

The Bible says in the book of Exodus, chapter 14, the Lord shall fight for you, and you shall hold your peace. The Bible says in the book of Psalm, chapter 35, plead my cause, O Lord, with those who strive with me. Fight against those who fight against me. Father,

Let your mercy fight for me today. The Bible says in the book of Isaiah, chapter 43, "Behold, I will do a new thing. Now it shall spring forth. Shall ye not know it? I will even make a way in the wilderness and rivers in the desert." The Bible says in the book of Psalm, chapter 32, "I will instruct thee and teach thee in the way which thou shalt go. I will guide thee with mine eye." Your mercy.

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Every

The Bible says in the book of Psalm, chapter 30, weeping may endure for a night, but joy cometh in the morning. The Bible says in the book of Isaiah, chapter 61, to appoint unto them that mourn in Zion, to give unto them beauty for ashes, the oil of joy for mourning, the garment of praise for the spirit of heaviness. Father, let your mercy turn my tears into joy today. Every pain I have carried, let your mercy heal it. Every disappointment, let your mercy restore it. Every burden weighing upon my heart, let it be lifted. Father,

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My mourning is turning into dancing. My sorrow is turning into rejoicing. My heavy heart is receiving peace. The joy of the Lord is my strength. Every painful season is coming to an end. The mercy of God is rewriting my story.

The Bible says in the book of Psalm, chapter 5, verse 12, "For you, O Lord, will bless the righteous. With favor you will surround him as with a shield." The Bible says in the book of Luke, chapter 2, verse 52, "And Jesus increased in wisdom and stature, and in favor with God and men." Father, let your mercy speak favor over my life today. Let your mercy speak where my qualifications cannot speak. Let your mercy speak in places my name has never been mentioned. Favor me before you. Favor me before men. Favor the work of my hands. Favor my family. Favor my ministry. Father, let your mercy surround me with divine favor today. In Jesus' mighty name.

The mercy of God speaks favor over my life. I am surrounded with favor as with a shield. The mercy of God opens doors before me. I shall be remembered for good. I shall be accepted. I shall be recommended. I shall find favor with God and with men. Everywhere I go, the favor of God shall speak for me. Today, I walk in divine mercy and divine favor. In Jesus' mighty name.

Book of Joel, chapter 2, verses 25 and 26. And I will restore to you the years that the locust hath eaten, and ye shall eat in plenty and be satisfied, and praise the name of the Lord your God, and my people shall never be ashamed. The Bible says in the book of Jeremiah,

Book of Joel, chapter 2, verses 25. And I will restore to you the years that the locust hath eaten, and ye shall eat in plenty, and be satisfied, and praise the name of the Lord your God, and my people shall never be ashamed. The Bible says in the book

The Bible says in the book of Psalm, chapter 138, the Lord will perfect that which concerneth me. Thy mercy, O Lord, endureth forever. Forsake not the works of thine own hands. The Bible says in the book of Philippians, chapter 1, being confident of this very thing, that he who has begun a good work in you will perform it until the day of Jesus Christ. Father, let your mercy perfect all that concerns me today. Perfect my life, perfect my family, perfect my health, perfect my calling, perfect my ministry, perfect the work of my hands. Every unfinished blessing, Father, let your mercy complete it. Every delayed testimony, let your mercy bring it to fulfillment. Father, let nothing you have started in my life remain incomplete. In Jesus' mighty name.

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The mercy of God speaks over my future. Mercy speaks where judgment would have spoken. Mercy opens doors before me. Mercy restores everything I have lost.

The Bible says in the book of Psalm, chapter 25, remember, O Lord, your tender mercies and your loving kindnesses, for they are from of old. The Bible says in the book of Luke,

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Remember my ministry. Remember the work of my hands. 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

0: The Bible says in the book of Exodus, chapter 33, and he said, my presence will go with you, and I will give you rest. The Bible says in the book of Psalm, chapter 23, surely goodness and mercy shall follow me all the days of my life, and I will dwell in the house of the Lord forever.
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2: Hello, boys and girls. Welcome to Adventures with Tonami. I am Greta, your writer and narrator. Today's episode is entitled Back to School. Today, Tonami went to worship service dressed in her school uniform. And though it was a regular thing for this time of the year, she wanted to wear her new green dress and all the accessories that Cousin Catherine had sent to her. Can I not just wear it today, Mommy, please? Not today, Doname, Mommy said. But I could wear my uniform to another Sunday service. Why today, Mommy? Can I not wear my uniform next week? Doname, Mommy said, her voice a bit stern. What special Sunday is today? Mommy asked her. It
3: is back to school Sunday, Mommy, Doname answered.
2: And Doname Wallace, Mommy continued, what happens at back to school Sunday? Doname bowed her head before answering.
3: We wear our school uniforms and take our bags to worship service, and we also add some of our items for school in our bags.
2: And why do we do that, Miss Tonami Wallace? Mommy continued with the questions.
3: Because we are to be anointed.
2: And why are you anointed especially on this Sunday?
3: For spiritual covering and protection, Mommy.
2: And what does your uniform represent on this particular day, Miss Tonami?
3: It represents my class and my school in my uniform on that day.
2: And Miss Tonami Wallace of the Wallace family, is this not a good reason to forfeit your beautiful green dress and accessories?
3: Yes, Mommy, it is. And I am sorry. I am sorry that I thought of myself and not about others.
2: You are forgiven, darling. I know exactly how it feels when you have something that is very special, but something which is more important and of more value where others are concerned, and you have to forget about yourself and consider others. Tonami went over to Mommy and threw her arms about Mommy's waist. She buried her head in Mommy's stomach. Mommy kissed her head and ran her fingers through Tonami's hair.
3: I love you, Mommy.
2: I love you very much, my dear darling Tonami Wallace. And my love, there are certain things that we learn and not forget.
3: Yes, Mommy, Tonami answered. I promise to remember and I hope never to forget.
2: A smile, a hug, and a double tap on Doname's nose was Mommy's okay. She went upstairs to her bedroom and Mommy had everything laid out for school. Tonami remembered last year at that time when she was going to grade 5 and she was expecting a new class teacher. and there were so many questions on her mind. She wondered how it would be having a new class teacher and what her new class teacher would be like. And then she thought, why should I worry about that? She had been at the school for the past 6 years, and never at any time did she have a teacher who was unpleasant. Ah, I am so blessed, she said to herself, and she smiled. As she got dressed, she took time to say a short prayer.
3: Lord,
2: she said, I
3: am so thankful for my school. For the past 6 years, we have had no accidents or incidents, and we have been blessed with wonderful teachers and our principal and the security guards and our school nurse, and our parents are very helpful and kind. You, O Lord, have protected us from all danger. What a mighty God you are. Thank you for all that you have provided for us and for watching over us. I thank you, Almighty Father, and I give praise and glory and honor unto your holy name. Amen. And Lord, she said, I just remembered our new teacher. Be a blessing unto him or her. Amen. And thank you, Lord. Amen.
2: She placed her pencil case, 2 exercise books, and 2 textbooks in her new school bag. She straightened up in the mirror.
3: Thank you, Lord, for everything, she said, and made her way downstairs.
2: Her family were all waiting.
3: But I didn't hear anyone call out to me, she said.
2: It's quite all right, Donna May, Uncle Richard answered. We have an extra 10 minutes before leaving the house. She looked over to Charles, and he looked so handsome in his brand new uniform and fresh haircut.
3: My goodness, Charles, she said to him. You look so fresh.
2: Not too bad yourself, Donna May, he said to her. Mommy and Uncle Richard complimented the children, and a very polite thank you came from them both. Ready to leave, Uncle Richard asked, and does everyone have their Bibles and their books and their Sunday offering? The collective answer from the family was yes. And before leaving the house, it was quite normal that Mommy do a double check at the stove, the light switch, and questioned everyone whether anything was left plugged in their bedrooms. It was quite routine. She took photos of Donnelly and Charles, and Uncle Richard did the same. A selfie would have everyone, Charles said, and he did that one himself. Time to leave, family, Uncle Richard said. They took Mommy's car today, and Uncle Richard drove. Mommy said that it felt nice having someone drive her around. Charles sat with Uncle Richard, and Mommy sat with Donnelly. Uncle Richard said a prayer for protection, as the Wallace family did when they left home. Both Charles and Donnelly were being promoted. They would both be having new teachers. Next Sunday, God's willing, your new teachers will be introduced to you at worship service, Mommy said.
3: Ah, oh, I'm patient, Donna May said. I'm not going to get overexcited like I did last year. Oh, no. I worried so much. Not this time. I'm ready to accept my new class teacher. I am quite confident that Mrs. George would have someone who is very special.
2: And Charles, he said exactly
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Russell, we were just practicing this song. And again, in my spirit, I just sense that if you are suffering cancer, if you've been given a death sentence by the doctor, whatever it is,

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1: 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Hello, boys and girls. Welcome to Adventures with Tonami. I am Greta, your writer and narrator. Today's episode is entitled Back to School. Today, Donna went to worship service dressed in her school uniform. And though it was a regular thing for this time of the year, she wanted to wear her new green dress and all the accessories that Cousin Catherine had sent to her. Can I not just wear it today, Mommy, please? Not today, Donna, Mommy said. But I could wear my uniform to another Sunday service. Why today, Mommy? Can I not wear my uniform next week? Donna May, Mommy said, with her voice a bit stern. What special Sunday is today? Mommy asked her.
2: It is back to school Sunday, Mommy, Donna May answered.
1: And Donna May Wallace, Mommy continued, what happens at back to school Sunday? Donna May bowed her head before answering.
2: We wear our school uniforms and take our bags to worship service, and we also add some of our items for school in our bags.
1: And why do we do that, Miss Donna May Wallace? Mommy continued with the questions.
2: Because we are to be anointed.
1: And why are you anointed especially on this Sunday?
2: For spiritual covering and protection, Mommy.
1: And what does your uniform represent on this particular day, Miss Donna May?
2: It represents I represent my class and my school in my uniform on that day.
1: And Miss Donna May Wallace of the Wallace family, is this not a good reason to forfeit your beautiful green dress and accessories?
2: Yes, Mommy, it is. And I am sorry. I am sorry that I thought of myself and not about others.
1: You are forgiven, darling. I know exactly how it feels when you have something that is very special, but something which is more important and of more value, where others are concerned, and you have to forget about yourself and consider others. Donna May went over to Mommy and threw her arms about Mommy's waist. She buried her head in Mommy's stomach. Mommy kissed her head and ran her fingers through Donna May's hair.
2: I love you, Mommy.
1: I love you very much, my dear darling Donna May Wallace. And my love, there are certain things that we learn and not forget.
2: Yes, Mommy, Donna May answered. I promise to remember and I hope never to forget.
1: A smile, a hug, and a double tap on Donna May's nose was Mommy's okay. She went upstairs to her bedroom and Mommy had everything laid out for school. Donna May remembered last year at that time when she was going to grade 5 and she was expecting a new class teacher. And there were so many questions on her mind. She wondered how it would be having a new class teacher and what her new class teacher would be like. And then she thought,
2: why should I worry about that?
1: She had been at the school for the past 6 years, and never at any time did she have a teacher who was unpleasant.
2: "Ah, I am so blessed," she said to herself, and she smiled.
1: As she got dressed, she took time to say a short prayer.
2: "Lord," she said, I am so thankful for my school. For the past 6 years, we have had no accidents or incidents, and we have been blessed with wonderful teachers and our principal and the security guards and our school nurse, and our parents are very helpful and kind. You, O Lord, have protected us from all danger. What a mighty God you are. Thank you for all that you have provided for us and for watching over us. I thank you, Almighty Father, and I give praise and glory and honor unto your holy name. Amen." "And Lord," she said, "I just remembered our new teacher. Be a blessing unto him or her. Amen. And thank you, Lord. Amen."
1: She placed her pencil case, 2 exercise books, and 2 textbooks in her new school bag. She straightened up in the mirror.
2: "Thank you, Lord, for everything," she said, and made her way downstairs.
1: Her family were all waiting.
2: "But I didn't hear anyone call out to me," she said.
1: "It's quite all right, Donna May," Uncle Richard answered. "We have an extra 10 minutes before leaving the house." She looked over to Charles, and he looked so handsome in his brand new uniform and fresh haircut.
2: "My goodness, Charles," she said to him. You look so fresh."
1: "Not too bad yourself, Donna May," he said to her. Mommy and Uncle Richard complimented the children, and a very polite thank you came from them both. "Ready to leave?" Uncle Richard asked. "And does everyone have their Bibles and their books and their Sunday offering?" The collective answer from the family was yes. And before leaving the house, it was quite normal that Mommy do a double check at the stove, the light switch, and questioned everyone whether anything was left plugged in their bedrooms. It was quite routine. She took photos of Donomi and Charles, and Uncle Richard did the same. "A selfie would have everyone," Charles said, and he did that one himself. "Time to leave, family," Uncle Richard said. They took Mommy's car today, and Uncle Richard drove. Mommy said that it felt nice having someone drive her around. Charles sat with Uncle Richard, and Mommy sat with Donomi. Uncle Richard said a prayer for protection, as the Wallace family did when they left home. Both Charles and Donomi were being promoted. They would both be having new teachers. Next Sunday, God's willing, your new teachers will be introduced to you at worship service, Mommy said.
2: "Oh, I'm patient," Donna May said. I'm not going to get overexcited like I did last year. Oh, no. I worried so much. Not this time. I'm ready to accept my new class teacher. I am quite confident that Mrs. George would have someone who is very special."
1: And Charles, he said

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0: Welcome to It Is Written, a 10-minute program straight from the heart of our Heavenly Father with Pastor Sandra Gregoire as she prepares you to live in victory every day and to be ready for the Lord's return. Now, It Is Written. Lion of Judah.
1: A blessed day to all those joining us by radio and by way of the internet. If you are listening to this program right now, I want you to know something very important. You're not here by accident. You did not stumble here by mistake. You have been, hallelujah, heaven have pulled you into a divine appointment because of the battles you have been fighting. The time has come to put them on the altar and leave them in the hands of Yahweh. You have cried, you have struggled, you have prayed, you have carried the weight silently. But today, the blood of Jesus Christ on the mercy seat is available to you to speak better things for you today as you hand over all your battles to the Father and rest in the Lord. And in His finished, complete work at Calvary, He will bring your victory to pass in your life. Amen. Before we continue, let's pray and hand over all your battles you have been fighting for a long time, or even if it is just for a short time, let's put our lives, our family, and our battles in the hands of the Almighty Father, for He loves you and is willing to forgive anyone who repents of their sins, their mistakes, wrongdoings, fears, and even jealousies, among other things that we practice from time to time. You cannot say this prayer is not for you when it is written in Romans 3:23, "For all have sinned and fall short of the glory of God." I say to you, today is your day of repentance. Today is your day of salvation. Today is your day of transformation. Today is a good day to make a change in your life and to give your life over to the Lord God, the Almighty. Turn your back on the world system and turn to the Lord Yeshua, the Savior of mankind. When you trust in the Lord, you will never be put to shame. I say never. No matter what the devil tries, he is still a loser and he'll always be a loser. He's an eternal loser. And Jesus is the winner every time. Amen. As the songwriter said, Jesus is the winner time every time. Winner man, sorry, every time. Hallelujah. Let's repent. Now say with me, Lord Jesus, I stand before you today, knowing that I have sinned against your holiness. I've sinned against your word. I've sinned against my own self and even against mankind in many ways. But today, I am humbling myself before you and I ask you, Lord, to forgive me of all my sins, all my transgressions, and all my iniquities. Lord, I ask you to wash me in your precious blood, cleanse me, purge me from all wickedness and unrighteousness I have been involved with. Thank you, Lord, for creating in me a clean heart and renewing a right spirit within me. Father, I now invite you to come into my heart. Take over my life. Be my Lord and my Savior. Be my healer. To be my provider. To be my deliverer. To be my protector. To be my friend. And to be my all in all. Thank you, Lord, for hearing and answering my prayer today. Hallelujah. Praise the Lord. If you prayed this prayer earnestly from your heart, if you believe in your heart that Yeshua is Lord, and you are willing to confess to others that you believe that Christ is the King of Kings, then you are saved. You are born again from above. You have been given a brand new spirit by the Father. You have eternal life, and you have become a new person through faith in Christ. Indeed, as the scripture says, all things have passed away from you, and all things become new. Share your good news with someone, and let them know you have made Yeshua Christ the Lord of your life. I say a big amen here. This is indeed good news. Let's forget about the fake news and embrace some truly good news for change. You can WhatsApp me at pay attention 275-4152 and share with me as well your good news. You may also join our WhatsApp group at that same number for inspiration, for anointed gospel songs, for making prayer requests, for requesting home visits, for sharing testimonies, and for hearing a fresh word from the Lord every day. And I want to continue encouraging you. Do not be dismayed at any situation confronting you or at anything the devil plans against you. Please know, if God is on your side, no one can come against you and win. They will try. They may even try again, but to no avail. I encourage you to say with me, with your own mouth, according to Isaiah 54 verse 7, no weapon formed against me shall prosper. And every tongue which rises against me and my family, or against my business, every tongue that rises against us in judgment, I cancel them in the name of Jesus by the power of the blood. I condemn these words to death in Yeshua's name. Please note, we condemn the words, but we forgive the people and even love them as well. I have more good news for you, but this one is breaking news. Breaking news is a current issue that warrants the interruption of a scheduled broadcast in order to report its details. Here are the details of my breaking news to you today. Listen carefully. When you accepted Christ as your Savior, if you have already done this, you were born again of the Spirit in an instant. But here are the details of our breaking news. Guess what? Your mind, your will, and your emotions, which constitute your soul, was not born again in an instant. Amen. Like your spirit was. Every born again child of Yahweh receives a new spirit, and the old man of sin has passed away. However, the same defeated thought patterns and emotions that once governed your mind before you accepted Christ are still lurking around you to control you like in the past. In other words, sin is crouching at your doors, trying to get entrance back into your life. Do not open the doors to sin again. Say no to the devil every time he tries to tempt you to disobey God's word. In order for us, the born-again child of God, to reign over sin, which we must reign over the world system, and over our very own flesh, there are some basics we need to consider. If we are to stand strong in the Lord, which you're required to do, and in the power of his might, we are to, please note, your victory is not automatic because you are born again or because the Holy Spirit is dwelling in you. There are decisions you must make daily, words you need to speak night and day, actions you must take daily if you are to experience the life of the Spirit which has already been given to you in the new birth. In other words, laziness will get us nowhere in our spiritual growth. We need to grow from being a baby in Christ to being a mature believer. There are things we need to do daily for spiritual growth. Just like we need healthy food if our physical bodies are to function at optimum, the same is true of our spiritual development in Christ. There are things we need to do daily to grow. Can we at least agree on this? Amen. Please note, a man is a three-in-one being, just like our Heavenly Father. We have God the Father, God the Son, and the Holy Spirit. One God, three persons, three roles. The same is true of God's creation. Man is essentially a spirit. He is a triune being. That means he's three in one as well. Man is essentially a spirit. You are a spirit who lives in a body. Your body is just your house. Your body is not you. So don't allow your body to control you when your body is not you. It's just the house that you live in and which exercise dominion over our mind, okay? So we have man essentially a spirit who lives in a body as a house, and the man must possess his soul, which comprises your mind, your will, and your emotions. Amen. So you want to be careful of that you have heard currently. Man is three in one. Man is a spirit, and you are the real person, is your spirit. That's a part of you we cannot see. Only God sees the heart. Amen. And you've heard people say that many, many times. Only God knows my heart, which is true. But by your fruit, you can also know you too. But we're not going there. We're talking about the man is a spirit. Okay? He lives in a body. So your body is just your house. It's not what that should control you. Don't let your house control you. Control your house, right? So your body is just the house that would keep you in this physical realm, operate in the physical realm. And your soul is your mind, your will, and your emotions, which you are to control and exercise dominion over by the Spirit of God and by the Word of God, and not allow your flesh to control you, and not allow your carnal mind to control you. This is what is going on. Many of us who are believers have been controlled by a carnal mindset, because our mind must be spiritually, we must be spiritually minded if we are to serve God in spirit and truth. Spiritually minded, the Bible says, is life and peace. I repeat, to be spiritually minded is life and peace. Amen? So these are the things that you need to consider when you're thinking about reading this life to Christ. You have to know how God created us. Amen? And you have to know how to function in the dominion He has given us. Right? So we were recreated after Adam's fall by the Spirit, if you're born again, for a purpose. That purpose is to love and obey the Father. But with the temptations of this world running rampant, we find ourselves being led away from the truth of God's word to obey our flesh, motivated, of course, by the evil desires of hell. These things is what we need not do. Amen? We must not be motivated by our flesh. Our spirit must motivate our flesh. Amen? And in order to do that, our mind plays a pivotal role in that dominion. It's the mind that needs to be spiritually minded that we may have life and peace. I want you to know this. According to Romans 8:14, only those who are led of the Holy Spirit are called sons of God. So you might be going to church and not truly be a son of God, because those who are led of the Spirit, you have to be led and directed from the inside, not from what you see outside, but from what God is downloading to your spirit. Because you take time to spend in His presence, and you take time to fellowship in His word, and you take time to talk to Him, so He's able to guide and direct you from the inside. Now, the only way we can win the battle that is in front of us is to operate from the Spirit, which is the inner man of the Spirit, not by your flesh, amen, and not by a carnal mind. Of course, your mind can be transformed, but it takes work to transform your mind into a spiritually minded being, amen. So according to Romans 8:14, only those who are led of the Holy Spirit are called sons of God. Hallelujah. And that a son of God doesn't go to church every Sunday. I will be pointing that out every Sunday I get a chance. Not only going to church on a Sunday is going to make you a son of God, but many people mistakenly think, because I go to church every Sunday, that makes me a child of God. No. You're a child of God when you surrender to the Lord, and the Holy Spirit lives in you, leads, guides, and directs you, and you think in line with His word, amen. And you're thinking in line with His word, so that's word why I'm here repeating certain things over and over, getting that message across to you that you need to obey the Lord. We need to surrender to the Lord. We need to give our life to the Lord. There's certain things we need to consider if we want to win in this life. We don't win just because you go to church. I discourage that strongly. Church you have to go to. I'm all for church. Don't ever misquote me or misunderstand me. I'm not saying go to church. I'm saying you go to church, go for the purpose for which you were created, to know who you are in Christ and to practice who you are in Christ. Amen. When Christ is in you, you are a winner, not a loser. Christ already defeated the devil and gave us the victory on a platter. That platter is His word. We must feed on the word to know all what Christ did for us on Calvary, so we won't find ourselves, of course, through lack of knowledge, fighting and begging for the things Christ already accomplished for us in His death. Know that when Christ died, He left us an inheritance. We have an inheritance in Christ. This inheritance is for us to have and to obey. And our inheritance constitutes grace. We need grace every day. Amen. We can do all things through His grace. Amen. We need grace We need the victory that He accomplished in Christ. We need healing from the converted souls of faith. We need prosperity so we can pay all our debts, can be canceled, all our bills can be paid in full. We need protection every day we leave our homes and go. We need to know that we're blessed when we go out and blessed when we're coming in. And we need the deliverance that He already redeemed us from the power of darkness. We need to walk in deliverance for which Christ died for us. So these are some of the things that we have in Christ, and we need always to lay hold and embrace those things and pursue the things that we have in Christ and not allow our flesh to lead us down the wrong path. Amen. Maybe you even had an earthly inheritance that was stolen from you. But thank God, no one can steal your heavenly inheritance because Christ Himself is guarding your inheritance by the power of His blood. So nobody can take it from you. Only you can give it up. But you're not going to give up your inheritance when you understand all what Christ did for you. You will definitely embrace it. You definitely hold on to what Christ has purchased for you so you can walk in victory, the victory that He already purchased for us on Calvary's cross. We will continue on this topic in another program.
2: Yeshua!
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2: 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Right on. Right on cue. Right on cue. Right on cue. Right on. Right on cue. Right on cue.
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2: 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Right on. Right on cue. Right on cue. Right on cue. Right on. Right on cue. 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

0: Right on cue. Right on cue. Right on cue. Right on cue. Right on cue. Right on cue. 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